0: We're stepping off the sand for just a minute. 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
1: NCN News, I'm Celeste Ford. AP correspondent Donna Warder reports on the investigation into the shooting deaths of six people in Michigan.
2: Police in Michigan have not said how the dots connect in Friday's shooting deaths of a teenage boy and four adults. Police were called to a home Friday morning in Maseke County, where they say they found the bodies of a man, a woman, and a 16-year-old boy. A 13-year-old girl was still alive, but in critical condition. State police say at a second home, the body of a man was found. They say the suspected shooter, 39-year-old Chad Hickman, was found dead in the woods, and alongside him was the body of another woman. Court records show that Hickman was convicted in 2024 of misdemeanor fourth-degree child abuse. The same court tossed out felony assault and criminal sexual conduct charges. I'm Donna Warder.
1: The town of Hillsborough is buying water from neighboring Durham to refill its water tank after a break. Shidate Hargett Hill has the latest.
3: Hillsborough officials are asking customers to conserve after a 6-inch water main break on Elizabeth Brady Road caused low pressure and a boil water advisory for parts of the town. Residents in downtown Hillsborough, West Hillsborough, parts of US 78, Tuscarora, and Morelandia should boil water for drinking, cooking, and brushing teeth until further notice. Officials expect pressure issues to be resolved Saturday afternoon. I'm Shidate Hargett Hill.
1: While drought conditions are improving across the state, water restrictions are still in place for customers in Durham. Water Efficiency Program Manager James Lynn told CBS 17.
4: Our water shortage response plan defines when we can ease the restrictions back, and we are required to be at pretty much close to full before we can do that.
1: Today marks the 50th anniversary of Wake County EMS. They began answering calls on August 15th, 1976. 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
2: NCN News, I'm Celeste Ford. A woman is hospitalized after a shooting at a Wilson gas station. Authorities are looking for a vehicle believed to be connected to the case. Kyle Nasheim has more.
3: Wilson County officials say the shooting happened around 9 Saturday morning at the Shell station on Raleigh Road Parkway, just east of Interstate 95. The woman was taken to a hospital, but her condition was not available. Nash County authorities issued a lookout for a silver four-door sedan with 30-day tags. I'm Kyle Nasheim.
2: Wilson police are investigating. President Donald Trump's war against Iran is stretching the limits of the nation's aircraft carriers and leaving the Western Pacific without one of the key American warships. The USS George Washington is departing the Pacific and heading toward the Middle East. It's expected to relieve the USS Abraham Lincoln after its extended deployment has raised concerns about mental health and supply issues aboard. The lack of a carrier in the Pacific may be short-lived, but it shows how the Trump administration is further retreating from the Asia-Pacific region and focusing on the Western Hemisphere. Several key polls show Democratic former Governor Roy Cooper with a double-digit lead over former Republican National Committee Chair Michael Whatley. Mitch Kokai with the Carolina Journal.
4: North Carolina, if things stand where they are right now, will be a flip from red to blue and sending our longtime North Carolina political figure Roy Cooper out of Raleigh and up to Washington, D.C.
2: A poll earlier in the week conducted by Elon University had Cooper leading by 11 points. At a news conference Friday, Hawaii Governor Josh Green warning people on the Big Island of rain brought by Lala.
5: As much as 20 inches of rain in some parts of the Big Island, which means that there's going to be flooding, and we have to be very, very careful about that.
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0: This is the Beach Boogie and Blues Radio Network, keeping the Carolina coast dancing. We'll be right back after this.
1: NCN News, I'm Celeste Ford. Hurricane Lala formed Saturday on a path to make landfall on Hawaii's Big Island. The National Hurricane Center says Lala's maximum speed sustained winds increased by 75 miles per hour, making it a Category 1 hurricane. AP correspondent Donna Warder reports on the investigation into the shooting deaths of six people in Michigan.
2: Police in Michigan have not said how the dots connect in Friday's shooting deaths of a teenage boy and four adults. Police were called to a home Friday morning in Maseki County, where they say they found the bodies of a man, a woman, and a 16-year-old boy. A 13-year-old girl was still alive but in critical condition. State police say at a second home, the body of a man was found. They say the suspected shooter, 39-year-old Chad Hickman, was found dead in the woods, and alongside him was the body of another woman. Court records show that Hickman was convicted in 2024 of misdemeanor fourth-degree child abuse. The same court tossed out felony assault and criminal sexual conduct charges. I'm Donna Warder.
1: One person is hospitalized after a shooting in Durham Friday evening. Kyle Nashheim has more.
3: Durham police say officers responded just after 5:30 p.m. to the 600 block of Middle Street, where they found a man who had been shot. He was taken to a local hospital with non-life-threatening injuries. Police say a person was taken into custody, but no information was released about the suspect. I'm Kyle Nashheim.
1: The investigation is ongoing. Saturday marks the 50th anniversary of Wake County EMS. More from Tony Rigsby.
4: They began answering calls on August 15, 1976, serving the city of Raleigh and suburban areas in northwestern Wake County. There were just 28 employees, with 24 field EMTs divided into three operational shifts. Today, they have 562 full-time employees. I'm Tony Rigsby.
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0: You scream, I scream, we all scream for ice cream. 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
1: NCN News, I'm Celeste Ford. AP correspondent Donna Warder reports on the investigation into the shooting deaths of six people in Michigan.
2: Police in Michigan have not said how the dots connect in Friday's shooting deaths of a teenage boy and four adults. Police were called to a home Friday morning in Maquoketa County, where they say they found the bodies of a man, a woman, and a 16-year-old boy. A 13-year-old girl was still alive, but in critical condition. State police say at a second home, the body of a man was found. They say the suspected shooter, 39-year-old Chad Hickman, was found dead in the woods, and alongside him was the body of another woman. Court records show that Hickman was convicted in 2024 of misdemeanor fourth-degree child abuse. The same court tossed out felony assault and criminal sexual conduct charges. I'm Donna Warder.
1: The town of Hillsborough is buying water from neighboring Durham to refill its water tank after a break. Shadante Hargett Hill has the latest.
3: Hillsborough officials are asking customers to conserve after a 6-inch water main break on Elizabeth Brady Road caused low pressure and a boil water advisory for parts of the town. Residents in downtown Hillsborough, West Hillsborough, parts of US 78, Tuscarora, and Morelandia should boil water for drinking, cooking, and brushing teeth until further notice. Officials expect pressure issues to be resolved Saturday afternoon. I'm Shadati Hargett Hill.
1: While drought conditions are improving across the state, water restrictions are still in place for customers in Durham. Water Efficiency Program Manager James Lynn told CBS 17.
4: Our water shortage response plan defines when we can ease the restrictions back, and we are required to be at pretty much close to full before we can do that.
1: Today marks the 50th anniversary of Wake County EMS. They began answering calls on August 15th, 1976. 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
1: NCN News, I'm Celeste Ford. A woman is hospitalized after a shooting at a Wilson gas station. Authorities are looking for a vehicle believed to be connected to the case. Kyle Nasheim has more.
2: Wilson County officials say the shooting happened around 9 Saturday morning at the Shell station on Raleigh Road Parkway, just east of Interstate 95. The woman was taken to a hospital, but her condition was not available. Nash County authorities issued a lookout for a silver four-door sedan with 30-day tags. I'm Kyle Nasheim.
1: Wilson police are investigating. President Donald Trump's war against Iran is stretching the limits of the nation's aircraft carriers and leaving the Western Pacific without one of the key American warships. The USS George Washington is departing the Pacific and heading toward the Middle East. It's expected to relieve the USS Abraham Lincoln after its extended deployment has raised concerns about mental health and supply issues aboard. The lack of a carrier in the Pacific may be short-lived, but it shows how the Trump administration is further retreating from the Asia-Pacific region and focusing on the Western Hemisphere. Several key polls show Democratic former Governor Roy Cooper with a double-digit lead over former Republican National Committee Chair Michael Whatley. Mitch Kokai with the Carolina Journal.
3: North Carolina, if things stand where they are right now, will be a flip from red to blue and sending our longtime North Carolina political figure Roy Cooper out of Raleigh and up to Washington, D.C.
1: A poll earlier in the week conducted by Elon University had Cooper leading by 11 points. At a news conference Friday, Hawaii Governor Josh Green warning people on the Big Island of rain brought by Lala.
4: As much as 20 inches of rain in some parts of the Big Island, which means that there's going to be flooding, and we have to be very, very careful about that.
1: You're listening to NCN News.
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1: CNN News, I'm Celeste Ford. Hurricane Lala formed Saturday on a path to make landfall on Hawaii's Big Island. The National Hurricane Center says Lala's maximum speed sustained winds increased by 75 miles per hour, making it a Category 1 hurricane. AP correspondent Donna Warder reports on the investigation into the shooting deaths of six people in Michigan.
2: Police in Michigan have not said how the dots connect in Friday's shooting deaths of a teenage boy and four adults. Police were called to a home Friday morning in Maseki County, where they say they found the bodies of a man, a woman, and a 16-year-old boy. A 13-year-old girl was still alive, but in critical condition. State police say at a second home, the body of a man was found. They say the suspected shooter, 39-year-old Chad Hickman, was found dead in the woods, and alongside him was the body of another woman. Court records show that Hickman was convicted in 2024 of misdemeanor fourth-degree child abuse. The same court tossed out felony assault and criminal sexual conduct charges. I'm Donna Warder.
1: One person is hospitalized after a shooting in Durham Friday evening. Kyle Nasheim has more.
3: Durham police say officers responded just after 5:30 p.m. to the 600 block of Middle Street, where they found a man who had been shot. He was taken to a local hospital with non-life-threatening injuries. Police say a person was taken into custody, but no information was released about the suspect. I'm Kyle Nasheim.
1: The investigation is ongoing. Saturday marks the 50th anniversary of Wake County EMS. More from Tony Rigsby.
4: They began answering calls on August 15, 1976, serving the city of Raleigh and suburban areas in northwestern Wake County. There were just 28 employees, with 24 field EMTs divided into three operational shifts. Today, they have 562 full-time employees. I'm Tony Rigsby.
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0: You scream, I scream, we all scream for ice cream. 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
1: NCN News, I'm Celeste Ford. AP correspondent Donna Warder reports on the investigation into the shooting deaths of six people in Michigan.
2: Police in Michigan have not said how the dots connect in Friday's shooting deaths of a teenage boy and four adults. Police were called to a home Friday morning in Maseke County, where they say they found the bodies of a man, a woman, and a 16-year-old boy. A 13-year-old girl was still alive, but in critical condition. State police say at a second home, the body of a man was found. They say the suspected shooter, 39-year-old Chad Hickman, was found dead in the woods, and alongside him was the body of another woman. Court records show that Hickman was convicted in 2024 of misdemeanor fourth-degree child abuse. The same court tossed out felony assault and criminal sexual conduct charges. I'm Donna Warder.
1: The town of Hillsborough is buying water from neighboring Durham to refill its water tank after a break. Shadate Hargett Hill has the latest.
3: Hillsborough officials are asking customers to conserve after a 6-inch water main break on Elizabeth Brady Road caused low pressure and a boil water advisory for parts of the town. Residents in downtown Hillsborough, West Hillsborough, parts of US 78, Tuscarora, and Morelandia should boil water for drinking, cooking, and brushing teeth until further notice. Officials expect pressure issues to be resolved Saturday afternoon. I'm Shadati Hargett Hill.
1: While drought conditions are improving across the state, water restrictions are still in place for customers in Durham. Water Efficiency Program Manager James Lynn told CBS 17.
4: Our water shortage response plan defines when we can ease the restrictions back, and we are required to be at pretty much close to full before we can do that.
1: Today marks the 50th anniversary of Wake County EMS. They began answering calls on August 15th, 1976. 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
1: This has got to be the saddest day of my life. I called you here today for a bit of bad news. I won't be able to see you anymore because of my obligations and the ties that you have. We've been meeting here every day, and since this is our last day together, I want to hold you just one more time. When you turn and walk away, don't look back. I want to remember you just like this. Let's just kiss.

0: We're stepping off the sand for just a minute. 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
1: NCN News, I'm Celeste Ford. A woman is hospitalized after a shooting at a Wilson gas station. Authorities are looking for a vehicle believed to be connected to the case. Kyle Nasheim has more.
2: Wilson County officials say the shooting happened around 9 Saturday morning at the Shell station on Raleigh Road Parkway, just east of Interstate 95. The woman was taken to a hospital, but her condition was not available. Nash County authorities issued a lookout for a silver four-door sedan with 30-day tags. I'm Kyle Nasheim.
1: Wilson police are investigating. President Donald Trump's war against Iran is stretching the limits of the nation's aircraft carriers and leaving the Western Pacific without one of the key American warships. The USS George Washington is departing the Pacific and heading toward the Middle East. It's expected to relieve the USS Abraham Lincoln after its extended deployment has raised concerns about mental health and supply issues aboard. The lack of a carrier in the Pacific may be short-lived, but it shows how the Trump administration is further retreating from the Asia-Pacific region and focusing on the Western Hemisphere. Several key polls show Democratic former Governor Roy Cooper with a double-digit lead over former Republican National Committee Chair Michael Whatley. Mitch Kokai with the Carolina Journal.
3: North Carolina, if things stand where they are right now, will be a flip from red to blue and sending our longtime North Carolina political figure Roy Cooper out of Raleigh and up to Washington, D.C.
1: A poll earlier in the week conducted by Elon University had Cooper leading by 11 points. At a news conference Friday, Hawaii Governor Josh Green warning people on the Big Island of rain brought by Lala.
4: As much as 20 inches of rain in some parts of the Big Island, which means that there's going to be flooding, and we have to be very, very careful about that.
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0: Is more music on the way? Why, yes. Yes, it is. Hang on for more Beach Boogie and Blues.
1: NCN News, I'm Celeste Ford. A woman is hospitalized after a shooting at a Wilson gas station. Authorities are looking for a vehicle believed to be connected to the case. Kyle Nasheim has more.
2: Wilson County officials say the shooting happened around 9 Saturday morning at the Shell station on Raleigh Road Parkway, just east of Interstate 95. The woman was taken to a hospital, but her condition was not available. Nash County authorities issued a lookout for a silver four-door sedan with 30-day tags. I'm Kyle Nasheim.
1: Wilson police are investigating. President Donald Trump's war against Iran is stretching the limits of the nation's aircraft carriers and leaving the Western Pacific without one of the key American warships. The USS George Washington is departing the Pacific and heading toward the Middle East. It's expected to relieve the USS Abraham Lincoln after its extended deployment has raised concerns about mental health and supply issues aboard. The lack of a carrier in the Pacific may be short-lived, but it shows how the Trump administration is further retreating from the Asia-Pacific region and focusing on the Western Hemisphere. Several key polls show Democratic former Governor Roy Cooper with a double-digit lead over former Republican National Committee Chair Michael Whatley. Mitch Kokai with the Carolina Journal.
3: North Carolina, if things stand where they are right now, will be a flip from red to blue and sending our longtime North Carolina political figure Roy Cooper out of Raleigh and up to Washington, D.C.
1: A poll earlier in the week conducted by Elon University had Cooper leading by 11 points. At a news conference Friday, Hawaii Governor Josh Green warning people on the Big Island of rain brought by Lala.
4: As much as 20 inches of rain in some parts of the Big Island, which means that there's going to be flooding, and we have to be very, very careful about that.
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2: 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And I just feel like I'll be fine like if someone just hears me talk and talk and talk and talk and talk and talk and talk.
3: 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And I don't think I tell you that enough. And I know sometimes we get into it and it's just hard on both of us. 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

0: 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We'll be right back after this.
1: CNN News, I'm Celeste Ford. Hurricane Lala formed Saturday on a path to make landfall on Hawaii's Big Island. The National Hurricane Center says Lala's maximum speed sustained winds increased by 75 miles per hour, making it a Category 1 hurricane. AP correspondent Donna Warder reports on the investigation into the shooting deaths of six people in Michigan.
2: Police in Michigan have not said how the dots connect in Friday's shooting deaths of a teenage boy and four adults. Police were called to a home Friday morning in Masaukee County, where they say they found the bodies of a man, a woman, and a 16-year-old boy. A 13-year-old girl was still alive, but in critical condition. State police say at a second home, the body of a man was found. They say the suspected shooter, 39-year-old Chad Hickman, was found dead in the woods, and alongside him was the body of another woman. Court records show that Hickman was convicted in 2024 of misdemeanor fourth-degree child abuse. The same court tossed out felony assault and criminal sexual conduct charges. I'm Donna Warder.
1: One person is hospitalized after a shooting in Durham Friday evening. Kyle Nasheim has more.
3: Durham police say officers responded just after 5:30 p.m. to the 600 block of Middle Street, where they found a man who had been shot. He was taken to a local hospital with non-life-threatening injuries. Police say a person was taken into custody, but no information was released about the suspect. I'm Kyle Nasheim.
1: The investigation is ongoing. Saturday marks the 50th anniversary of Wake County EMS. More from Tony Rigsby.
4: They began answering calls on August 15, 1976, serving the city of Raleigh and suburban areas in northwestern Wake County. There were just 28 employees, with 24 field EMTs divided into three operational shifts. Today, they have 562 full-time employees. I'm Tony Rigsby.
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2: Now, all across North Carolina, it's Carolina Newsmakers. Here's your host, Don Curtis.
3: Well, hello, everybody. Welcome back to Carolina Newsmakers. Today, we have a very familiar voice back with us. He is the senior political analyst for the John Locke Foundation, and that would be Mitch Kokai. And before he lost all of his senses, he was with us on the staff here at WPTF back in, what, around 2005 or so?
4: A little bit before that. It was around the end of the 90s, beginning of the 2000s. In fact, one of my more interesting assignments was during Y2K, the actual morning of January 1st, 2000, Tony Rigsby was on the air, and I was at an ATM trying to make sure the ATM worked, and it did.
3: Well, that was an interesting scare that turned out to be pretty much nothing to worry about, but we were all worried about it. I remember that well.
4: Oh, yeah. Oh, yeah. And it turned out very well. I think that was one of those cases where the emergency was resolved in such a good way that no one even realized there was any kind of emergency.
3: Exactly. Well, we could write a book about all the news coverage that we've had in the last couple of years of things that were big at the time that in the end amounted to nothing. In fact, that would be a good book. Major worries that never materialized.
4: I think there's a famous story involving Calvin Coolidge that if you've looked at all of the problems that are coming before you and just wait, so many of them will go to the side that you only have to deal with one or two of them.
3: We do that with news. I mean, you know, we would be covering something right and left, and then all of a sudden it gets on the back burner because something more pressing comes up, and we just sort of drop it as if it didn't happen.
4: Yeah. And it's strange how that works.
3: Oh, yes. There's a number of things that we could point to in present time that fall in that category. Well, let's see. Let's talk a little bit about the new Carolina Journal poll of the state of the 2026 race, because we are officially in the political season now. I think we could say that. I think most people would sort of say it starts September 1, but I think in this particular race it started earlier, and that's the race with Roy Cooper, and he has now sort of lengthened his margin a little bit. But I think there are those that think that might tighten a little bit. So what's your view?
4: Well, at this point, I can tell you the Carolina Journal poll gives Roy Cooper the largest lead that we've seen recently. A left of center group called Carolina Forward had a recent poll giving him a 7-point lead. And then the Elon poll just recently gave him an 11-point lead. And our poll gives Roy Cooper a 12.5-point lead over Michael Whiteley. And for the first time since we have polled this race, he's over 50%, which is an important threshold. You've got to have 50% plus one to win. We have Roy Cooper at 51.5%. He's leading pretty much up and down the ballots. And Michael Whiteley, one of the problems for him is we first polled him, I believe, in late 2025, probably in November, and he was at about 39%. This, of course, was before he was officially the candidate, but we thought he was likely to be the candidate. And when we polled in the spring, Michael Whiteley was about 39%. And when we polled this most recent poll, Michael Whiteley was at about 39%. He really hasn't moved forward that much. Meanwhile, Roy Cooper started with a pretty strong base in the mid to upper 40s and has added a little bit to that over time. And now he has this lead. Now, very few people that I've talked to think that this is going to be a race that ends up in double digits. North Carolina is just too purple, just too winnable for both sides for there to be a strong likelihood, unless you have a really bad candidate like Mark Robinson was, to have a major blowout. So I think the likelihood of this ending up being a 12-point race or even an 11-point race is not very likely. But what you can say based on this is that Roy Cooper certainly has a strong advantage And at some point, the big national power brokers who don't really care all that much about North Carolina, but are just looking at the electoral math of how do they get to 51 votes in the Senate, they're going to look at this race. And if it's looking like it's 7, 10, 11 points, they're going to say, this is Roy Cooper's race. Let's not waste any more money in North Carolina. Let's put the money elsewhere. Texas, Maine, some other places that might be able to be swung one way or the other with some additional money. And if that's true, that's even more good news for Roy Cooper and bad news for Michael Whatley, because that means neither side will really have much of an opportunity to sway people one way or another in the final weeks. I don't think it's over for Michael Whatley, but he really probably needs to get some major movement in his direction within the next few weeks, or else this is not going to be the most expensive Senate race ever. That honor could probably go to some other state, but North Carolina, if things stand where they are right now, will be a flip from red to blue, and sending our longtime North Carolina political figure, Roy Cooper, out of Raleigh and up to Washington, D.C.
3: I was trying to count how many statewide races that Cooper's had. He ran for Attorney General 4 terms. Is that correct?
4: That's right. So he has won 6 statewide races and has never lost one.
3: So, name recognition.

0: Washington, D.C., if he ends up going there.
1: Well, we've got several other North Carolina political races, and a lot of this depends on get out the vote, who's going to get the vote out. And but the Democrats have the momentum in any off-season. That party out of office always nationally always has an advantage because people always vote for change.
0: Yeah,
1: So
0: that's
1: let's
0: right.
1: look at
0: And
1: the rest
0: this,
1: of the North Carolina political environment. What do you see there?
0: well, if you look at some of the other things in our Carolina Journal poll, I do think you get to exactly what you were talking about with the advantage heading to Democrats. The one other big statewide race that we polled was the state Supreme Court race, and that's the closest race that we polled, with the incumbent, the Democrat Anita Earls, holding about a 3.5 point edge over the Republican challenger, Sarah Stevens. So I think that one is probably still too close to call. But if you look at what we call the generic ballots for the legislature and for Congress, not asking people about a particular race, but saying if you had to vote in Congress for a Republican or a Democrat, or if you had to vote in the legislative races for a Republican or Democrat, which would you vote for? Democrats are up by 5 to almost 5.5 points in both that generic congressional and legislative ballot. That is not a situation in which Republicans would look at and go, oh, we're going to lose control of the General Assembly, or we don't have an opportunity to win. But it's certainly a situation where the winds are in the favor of the Democrats, and in races that can be flipped, they certainly ought to look at having the potential to do that. And they're trying to take advantage of that. We know in Congress, in the far western 11th district, they have not only a candidate they like in Jamie Eager, but they're pumping a ton of money in there. And they were going to have a good chance probably to flip that seat, even with the incumbent Chuck Edwards before he ran into his controversies. And now the Democrats have a candidate they like, a lot of money in there, and they're up against a Republican who just got in the race and has limited name recognition outside of her legislative district. So things are pointing in the direction of the Democrats, to be sure.
1: You might also point out that that is a very difficult congressional race to try to flip because it's in several television markets. I mean, it's difficult for the candidates to buy television time, so they're going to have to depend on social media and other forms to get their message across.
0: You're right, and some of those media markets aren't even North Carolina.
1: Yes.
0: You have a lot of media markets that if you were going to buy some ad time there, you're going to waste 75 to 80% of that money talking to people in Georgia or Tennessee or South Carolina. So yes, this is it, looking at the district with no other factors involved, this should be a Republican-leaning district. It's probably 4 or 5 points in favor of a Republican, but this time around, you've got the Democratic headwinds. You've got the Democrats liking their candidate, Jamie Eager, thinking, this is not a crazy Northeastern liberal that people in Western North Carolina aren't going to accept. He's one of them. They're putting a bunch of money in it. On the other side, you don't have the incumbent. There's no incumbency advantage. Jennifer Baucom is a state legislator, so she'll have some name ID within her one state house district. But that's a wide-ranging area out in western North Carolina, so she's going to have a lot of hard work to do.
1: One of the things that on your poll that was of interest to me, and not a surprise, but 61% of the voters, and that's in North Carolina now, say this country is on the wrong track.
0: That's right, and that's a higher percentage than we saw even in May. Back in May, things didn't look all that great for the right direction or wrong track, but at that point, it was 39% moving in the right direction, 58% on the wrong track. We've seen the right direction number go down by 5 points. Now, only a little more than a third of people in North Carolina think we're moving in the right direction, while we've topped the, as you mentioned, over 60% now, up to 61% saying things are moving on the wrong track. Now, interestingly enough, if you look at the party breakdown on this, there's a completely different story. 68% of Republicans think we're moving in the right direction, and only 24% think we're on the wrong track. But if you look at Democrats, 6%, 6%, the single number six, think we're moving in the right direction, and 91% think we're on the

0: wrong track. Among unaffiliateds, it's 28% right direction, 66% wrong track. So definitely a different story depending on who you're talking to.
1: Did you do any polling on the very unpopular situation we're in the Mideast?
0: We did not. And the one thing that touched on this, and it kind of surprised me a little bit, we did ask people about their top two issues for this campaign. And one of the options was national security. And strangely enough, though it's been very much in the news and very much top of mind, that was the seventh most popular answer. Only 13% of people name national security as one of their top two issues. The things that were higher on their agenda were inflation and cost of living, Social Security and Medicare, health care, immigration, taxes and spending, and also the economy and jobs. So we didn't ask specifically about the Mideast or about foreign policy or national security, but we did incorporate it in that question. And I was a little shocked that it didn't poll a little bit stronger than that. Perhaps people are thinking about it, but just didn't think of it in terms of national security. I do think this is something that people will be thinking about, along with the economy and all the other important things.
1: Our guest is the senior political analyst for the Don Locke Foundation, Mitch Kokai. And we will have more interesting topics to talk about with Mitch when we continue with this program, right after we take time out for these messages.
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5: We're back for the final segment of Carolina Newsmakers. 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
1: We continue Carolina Newsmakers with Mitch Kokai, the senior political analyst for the John Locke Foundation. We've covered a lot of topics so far, and we want to turn now to some health care costs and state health plan issues, because as you said in your survey, people are concerned about health care in a big sort of way.
0: Yes, and just as a reminder, we asked people in our Carolina Journal poll for their top two issues going into the election. And after inflation and cost of living, number two and number three were both health care related. One was Social Security and Medicare, which jumped 6 points in the poll from May to August and is now 23% of voters named it as one of their top two issues. And then health care itself, a 7% jump from May to August, and it's the third most popular issue at 23%. And this is something that's going to be of interest. We know in state government there's going to be a major change, because the state health plan is now, after a couple of years of having moved away from Blue Cross and going to Aetna, is now going back to Blue Cross. That's a change that State Treasurer Brad Briner has made, along with the people who are leading the state health plan under his leadership. And for folks who are state employees or have some sort of contact with the state health plan, there's also a lot of work being done about which providers are going to be in market, which are not. We know UNC is in pretty good situation. I think Wake Med is. There's been a little bit more of a back and forth between the state health plan and Atrium, We know that Duke is still dealing with the state health plan. So if you have some sort of tie into the state health plan, there's a lot to be watching for in the weeks and months ahead, because there's plenty of change there. We also know that for folks who are not involved with state government, that there has been quite a bit of interest in what's happening with for lack of a better term, Obamacare, the Affordable Care Act, and the rates that are coming up through the Affordable Care Act plans. My suspicion is, as we've seen in past years, that's going to continue to be something that's pinching the bottom line for a lot of businesses. And many of them will be thinking twice about whether they can hire new people because of these new healthcare costs. And I think that's something that is has to be of top of mind for anyone that wants to see new jobs and new opportunities, is making sure healthcare doesn't become such of a large burden that employers just say, hey, I can't hire new people.
1: Well, we just went through it and we saw some sizable increases, and but we've talked to other employers and they're seeing the same thing.
0: Yeah, I mean, this is something that's across the board. And when people think about jobs who are not employers, you're an employer, so you know all about this, but people who are mainly employees are thinking about salaries. And they might think a little bit about benefits, but they're mainly thinking about what's the salary for this job. And when the employer is thinking about it, as you know, it's not just the salary, it's what's the total cost of that employee? What's the salary? What are all the benefits? And then you can decide, once you know the entire compensation, how many people you can have. And if you have the healthcare piece of it creeping up and up and up, that means less that's available for higher salaries, and also less that's available for any other type of benefit. And as we've seen healthcare costs grow, that has been something that has squeezed jobs. And I think that probably has an impact on some of the jobs numbers that we've seen, in addition to some of the other economic policies. We haven't really talked much about tariffs yet, but we know that tariffs, those are a big issue for the Trump administration, and tariffs are having an impact on the ability to add new jobs and to affect the economy. I'll throw out one more thing, and you might appreciate this from the Carolina Journal poll. We asked four questions that were related, and in two of the questions, the issue was tariffs, and on the other two, the issue was corporate income taxes. And basically, we wanted to see if people had a different thought about tariffs than they do about corporate income taxes and their impact. And the first one was, do tariffs or corporate income taxes on employers lead to lower worker wages? And in both cases, about 40% of people said yes, 32 or 34% of people said no, the rest of them said they were unsure. But the mix, if you looked at the partisan breakdown, was very different. Only 15% of Republicans would say that they thought that tariffs led to lower worker wages, whereas it was 60% plus of Democrats who said that that was true. And then when the issue was corporate income taxes and whether they had an impact on wages, Republicans, their numbers creep back up there, and the Democrats' numbers went back down. Then we asked the same thing about whether the tariffs and the corporate income taxes are passed along in higher consumer prices. And about 80% of people agreed that tariffs were passed along in higher prices. And that number was only lowered by the fact that 66% of Republicans agreed with that. And then among the entire population that was polled, 71% agreed that corporate income taxes were passed along through higher prices. Republicans were a little bit more inclined to agree with that, and Democrats were not as inclined to agree with it as they were on tariffs. So yes, all kinds of things that need to be dealt with: healthcare issues, tariffs, other rising costs. I think all of those things are contributing to the fact that Democrats are saying, look, Trump administration, you've had a couple years to deal with this. You haven't done a great job. Give us a chance. And I think a lot of people are thinking that they are going to have the chance with at least one chamber, if not both of the chambers of the Congress, to be a new check on what the Trump administration is doing.
1: If you were to give advice to the thousands of kids that are going to college as freshmen this year, what would you say would be your advice on what they should major in?
0: Ooh, that is a very good question. I think majoring in, and I will say this as a person who majored in journalism, I think that ended up being very helpful for me for a couple of reasons. One was the journalism major forced you to take a lot of classes that were not journalism. You had to take history classes and economics and sociology, and all kinds of other things that were designed to help make you a little bit more well-rounded. And then after having done somewhat of a journalism career, I had enough of a ability to write and talk to people and interview that's come in handy. Now, I don't say everyone should get a journalism degree, because if you then try to get a journalism job, that's not necessarily the best path. But something that would enable you to build up some skills that can be helpful in any career. One of the things that during your days at UNC Chapel Hill, I think was probably stronger than is true now, is that the first couple years were really the building blocks and you learned a lot of important stuff. And then the last 2 years, you kind of got into the areas that you might want to go in, whether it was business or law or something else, or environmental ed, whatever it was. After you got your 2 years of the basics that would help you with everything. I don't think that is as true as much now as it used to be, although I would be happy to be corrected if there are people out there who say, no, the core curriculum is still pretty strong. But I think something that involves building up skills that would help you, even if you decide 5-10 years out of school that you're going to change careers, because so many people do change careers more than once, maybe even 2 or 3 times during the course of their lifetime. Having a degree that would help you whatever you want to end up doing in the future is probably good. And I don't know that that's a great answer, but that's the top of my head response.
1: Well, as you know, I ended up with a 4.0 average. I got one each year.
0: There you go.
1: No, I changed majors a number of times and thankful for the opportunity to have had a broad education, because I think in many cases, if you're preparing for a medical career or something of that nature, you've got to specialize in far more detail in sciences and all that sort of thing. But for those of us who are not going to pursue medicine or even law, a overall education, but economics doesn't seem to change a lot. And so one of the things I would always recommend is take a real good look at majoring in economics, because economics, the way the economy works doesn't change a lot. The factors that go into it do, but the practice of economic, it's like a big balloon. You push in here, it's going to push out somewhere else.
0: Yes, a basic understanding of economics is great if you have that as your major. I think that is a strong major. And even if that isn't a major, I would say if you could take a couple of classes in that and just kind of get the basics and know what supply and demand are and how inputs affect outputs, that sort of thing, I think that is a helpful piece that everyone should have in their education. Probably even people are going to be doctors, because if they're going to have their own practice, they're going to need to know some of that stuff.
1: Well, healthcare costs keep going up, and so it's more and more important for medical professionals to have some background. Mitch, we've got about 2.5 minutes for you to talk about what your plans are at John Locke and the studies that you are planning to undertake in the job that you have as senior political analyst for the John Locke Foundation.
0: Well, thanks for that opportunity. I spend a lot of my time working for our Carolina Journal publication and monitoring what's going on with state government and the state courts. But I think as an organization, we have a couple of big things that'll be coming up. One, I'll mention an event. We're going to be heading down to New Bern this fall to celebrate the 250th anniversary, not of the country, which, of course, we've recently celebrated, but of the North Carolina Constitution. Our initial Constitution came out in 1776, and we're going to be celebrating with the help of Chief Justice Paul Newby, and an event that's going to be taking place in New Bern, so that'll be fun. I mentioned earlier that one of the things that we're going to be doing on the research level is taking a look at data centers and the best policy for dealing with them so that we leave ourselves open to the best opportunities for data centers without any of the downsides that people have been talking about. I don't know that that's possible, but that's something that we're going to be studying. And on the tariff front, I could tell you that a study that we're going to be doing that should be coming out at some point in the next year will be looking at the impact of tariffs on the trucking business. The trucking business, because North Carolina not only has a lot of trucks moving in and out and doing the trucking business of actually trucking, but we have trucking manufacturers who are such a big part of the North Carolina economy. And so that is one of the things that we're going to have a researcher put together for us. And we really look forward to seeing what sort of impact tariffs have on that business, which is such an important piece of what North Carolina is doing these days. So there will be other things that will crop up. The General Assembly will give us more to scratch our heads and think about. We'll be looking at the budget. But those are some of the biggies that are on the plate as we get into the end of 2026 and into 2027.
1: Mitch Kokai, thank you so much for sharing these very interesting thoughts and the results of your recent poll. 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Mitch, thank you so much for being with us. As always, it's a pleasure to talk to you. We didn't get to talk about Elvis Presley, but we'll do that on another occasion.
0: That'll be fun.
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0: You scream, I scream, we all scream for ice cream. 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
1: NCN News, I'm Celeste Ford. Hurricane Lala formed Saturday on a path to make landfall on Hawaii's Big Island. The National Hurricane Center says Lala's maximum speed sustained winds increased by 75 miles per hour, making it a Category 1 hurricane. AP correspondent Donna Warder reports on the investigation into the shooting deaths of six people in Michigan.
2: Police in Michigan have not said how the dots connect in Friday's shooting deaths of a teenage boy and four adults. Police were called to a home Friday morning in Massachusetts County, where they say they found the bodies of a man, a woman, and a 16-year-old boy. A 13-year-old girl was still alive, but in critical condition. State police say at a second home, the body of a man was found. They say the suspected shooter, 39-year-old Chad Hickman, was found dead in the woods, and alongside him was the body of another woman. Court records show that Hickman was convicted in 2024 of misdemeanor fourth-degree child abuse. The same court tossed out felony assault and criminal sexual conduct charges. I'm Donna Warder.
1: One person is hospitalized after a shooting in Durham Friday evening. Kyle Nasheim has more.
3: Durham police say officers responded just after 5:30 p.m. to the 600 block of Middle Street, where they found a man who had been shot. He was taken to a local hospital with non-life-threatening injuries. Police say a person was taken into custody, but no information was released about the suspect. I'm Kyle Nasheim.
1: The investigation is ongoing. Saturday marks the 50th anniversary of Wake County EMS. More from Tony Rigsby.
4: They began answering calls on August 15, 1976, serving the city of Raleigh and suburban areas in northwestern Wake County. There were just 28 employees, with 24 field EMTs divided into three operational shifts. Today, they have 562 full-time employees. I'm Tony Rigsby.
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It's just not enough, baby.

0: We're stepping off the sand for just a minute. 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
1: NCN News, I'm Celeste Ford. Hurricane Lala formed Saturday on a path to make landfall on Hawaii's Big Island. The National Hurricane Center says Lala's maximum speed sustained winds increased by 75 miles per hour, making it a Category 1 hurricane. AP correspondent Donna Warder reports on the investigation into the shooting deaths of six people in Michigan.
2: Police in Michigan have not said how the dots connect in Friday's shooting deaths of a teenage boy and four adults. Police were called to a home Friday morning in Massachusetts County, where they say they found the bodies of a man, a woman, and a 16-year-old boy. A 13-year-old girl was still alive, but in critical condition. State police say at a second home, the body of a man was found. They say the suspected shooter, 39-year-old Chad Hickman, was found dead in the woods, and alongside him was the body of another woman. Court records show that Hickman was convicted in 2024 of misdemeanor fourth-degree child abuse. The same court tossed out felony assault and criminal sexual conduct charges. I'm Donna Warder.
1: One person is hospitalized after a shooting in Durham Friday evening. Kyle Nasheim has more.
3: Durham police say officers responded just after 5:30 p.m. to the 600 block of Middle Street, where they found a man who had been shot. He was taken to a local hospital with non-life-threatening injuries. Police say a person was taken into custody, but no information was released about the suspect. I'm Kyle Nasheim.
1: The investigation is ongoing. Saturday marks the 50th anniversary of Wake County EMS. More from Tony Rigsby.
4: They began answering calls on August 15, 1976, serving the city of Raleigh and suburban areas in northwestern Wake County. There were just 28 employees, with 24 field EMTs divided into three operational shifts. Today, they have 562 full-time employees. I'm Tony Rigsby.
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2: NCN News, I'm Jeff Hamlin. A Charlotte woman who was shot in a case of alleged road rage nearly 3 years ago is hoping for justice. Herman Kern, the man accused of shooting Angela Smith, was found not guilty last year. Now Kern is back behind bars, accused of similar charges of assaulting a woman. Smith tells WLOS she had mixed emotions when she learned that Kern had been arrested again.
3: When I first saw it, I felt happiness. And then I felt sadness for the people involved, because I know how it affected me and my life, you know.
2: In 2023, Smith was shot in the hand and thigh and was not able to work for long stretches. Western Carolina University is welcoming its largest freshman class ever. This weekend, university officials held a convocation ceremony for the record-breaking class. This year's freshman class, nearly 2,400. That's the largest since Western Carolina opened 137 years ago. Chancellor Kelly R. Brown tells WLOS welcoming a new class is always fun as young minds begin their college journey.
4: It is my eighth year here at Western Carolina University, and every year, fall is always very exciting. Bringing in freshman students, having them come to the university, stay here for 4 years and graduate and become catamounts and go out and do great things. That's what we do here at Western, and that's why I'm so excited.
2: School leaders say that while many schools are seeing a decline in enrollment, they're seeing a rise. In Greene County, they're preparing for the start of another high school year. Greene County High School held its fourth annual back-to-school bash on Saturday. Student Elijah Taylor, who's a rising eighth grader, tells WITN he's excited.
5: I just got a little bit excitement because I might get my friends in my class, and that's about it.
2: Taylor added that he has set clear goals for the upcoming term. 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

0: This is the Beach Boogie and Blues Radio Network, keeping the Carolina coast dancing. We'll be right back after this.
1: NCN News, I'm Jeff Hamlin. Family and friends are in shock following the death of a women's high school basketball coach. Jeremy Dillard was found stabbed to death in her Raleigh home on Thursday. Dillard was the longtime women's coach at Carborough High School. She moved over to Felton Grove High in Apex. Tika Harris and Dillard were members of the Tau Gamma Delta Sorority, Incorporated. Harris tells ABC 11 she learned of Dillard's death through a text message.
2: I had just woke up. I actually read a text message. And when I say literally, the blood felt like it drained out of my body. It felt like everything just stopped because I just couldn't believe what I was looking at.
1: Police have charged Dillard's boyfriend, Ricky Harper, with first-degree murder. An Apex man who survived being hanged by two Wake County deputies has been laid to rest. Lynn Council died last week at the age of 93. On Saturday, funeral services were held at St. Mary's FWB Church in Apex. Apex Mayor Jacques Gilbert and former Wake County Sheriff Gerald Baker were among the elected leaders who attended the service. Back in 1952, Council said that two deputies attempted to hang him. Baker says Council's story still resonates with him.
3: And I think about it, I still get disturbed.
1: Years ago, Council was honored with a ceremony outside the Apex Police Department. Knightdale's annual Arts and Education Festival helped prepare families for another academic year. The event held on Saturday at Knightdale Station Park. The student tells ABC 11 what class she's looking forward to as the school year gets underway next week.
4: It's math because I'm good at it. I don't know if it's fun, but it does test me.
1: The festival also featured a school supply giveaway. 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

0: You scream, I scream, we all scream for ice cream. 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

Ah, yes, we are. Another week of Southern Fried Gospel with Jerry Hill. Class lines are open, 919-738-0684.

That's Janice Barnett's Operator. Jerry Hill right here. Southern Fried Gospel. Got a favorite song? Text me 919-738-0684. Here's Bobby Womack.

0: do this.
1: Yeah, Jesus is coming, Slim and the Supreme Angels. Let's do a little country crossover. Here's Charlie Rich and Were You There? Were You There?

0: And those are the Pilgrim Travelers. 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

Yeah, that's Eva Cassidy, Wade in the Water. Say hello to Ernie Brake, Bob Carver, hello to you, Anthony Braswell. Southern Fried Gospels, Sunday morning. Got a favorite song? 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Here's Bob Carlisle. I'm going to be ready when he comes.

0: This is really hard to believe, but it's true. Police in the Netherlands found a stowaway alive in the wheel section of an aircraft that landed at Schiphol Airport in Amsterdam. The flight originated in South Africa and stopped over in Nairobi, Kenya. Stowaways usually die in those conditions owing to low oxygen level and extreme cold. In fact, one stowaway died and eventually fell out of a plane approaching London's Heathrow Airport, landing in a man's back garden. Some people place themselves in serious danger by taking massive risks, which often prove fatal, because they desire an opportunity in what they hope is a better land. So look at what Jesus said. He offers that to you, but there's no risk involved. He said in John 14, "I go to prepare a place for you. And if I go and prepare a place for you, I will come again and receive you unto myself, that where I am, there ye may be also." The return of Jesus is referred to in the Bible as the blessed hope. As spectacular as this world can be, it's still riddled with crime and illness and sin. People die young. There's grief and pain and heartache and loss. None of it was in God's original plan. Sin has taken a heavy toll, but we live in hope because God has promised us a new start. There's no need to stow away, and there's no way to sneak into heaven. We're getting out of here one day, and we're going with Jesus to what the hymn writer referred to as a land that is fairer than day. We'll walk in through the front door through faith in Jesus. If he dwells in your heart, look forward to life in a better land. And you can get there without risk, no harm, no danger, freely through Jesus. I'm John Bradshaw for It Is Written.
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2: 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Southern Fried Gospel with Jerry Hill. Sunday morning. Here's Aaron Neville.

Jimmy Sweeney, Todd Marie over at the Bullseye, Jocelyn in Abbeville, South Carolina, my niece Miss Julia, Harry and Dixie Sutton, hello to you, Sean Lamb, John Hook, Jeff Cook over in Calypso.

While in the car, life is a ball game. Southern Fried Gospel with Jerry Hill. Got a favorite song? Text me 919-738-0684. Say hello to Bobby Vaughn. Gail Edwards, hello to you down in Clarkston. Colin Butch Maddox, hello to you. Mike and Becky Bianco. Clara Jo Hill and Aubrey Ellis, hello. Here's the Brooklyn All-Stars.

I want to say good morning to Cindy Hayes, Bruce Tart. Henrietta Shepherd over in Moss Hill. Sutton Edmondson, hello to you. Patsy Heatley in New Bern, Jeff Cook in Calypso. My brother Keith, hello. Here's Charles Johnson.

Yeah, I'm coming up. Charles Johnson. Fellow to Mike Cooper up there in the mountains. Tony and Miss Barbara in Newbern. Bob and Helen up in Morrison. Mike Taylor up there in Greensboro. I hope you're doing well. Mac Mask and Miss Lizzie, hello to you. Brent Hardy, good morning. Mr. Allen, hello to you. Captain Bill Harper got us locked in. Here's Snooks, England. Jesus will fix it.

Flowers, Chris Bell, and Miss Wendy Warren Spell. Hello to you, Danny English. Brenda Powers right here in Mount Olive. Connie Whitfield, hello to you. Jeff Hopes in Goldsboro. George Cox, hello to you. Frank Tindall over in Kinston. Mike Goins in Statesville. Miss Isabel over in Goldsboro. Here's the fabulous Hot Dog Daddy-O's in the

Yeah, almost 1 hour down. Southern Fried Gospel with Jerry Hill, brought to you by Riders Florist. These are the Five Royals. Also, Rouse's Restaurant. Come on over here.

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0: Gospel Hour 2. Here's Subway, along with Belinda Owens, talking about that strange man.
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Southern Fried Gospel with Jerry Hill every Sunday morning, 10 till 12, right before Fred Rouse's Coast to Coast. Beach favorites. Got a favorite song? 919-738-0684. Text me right now. Say hello to Lee over at Turner Beach. Miss Dawn, hello to you.

Yeah, let your will be done. That's the Fairfield Four. Southern Fried Gospel with Jerry Hill right here on the Beach Boogie and Blues Network. If you'd like to be a part of this show, you too can be a sponsor. Just text me at 919-738-0684. 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Here's the Hee Haw Gospel in the power of the blood.

Jamie Keener, hello to you. Mark David Matthews, hello to you. Gay Jenkins. Jack Holicutt, hello to you. Dwayne Herring. Deborah Baker over in Carrie. Debbie Sutton over at Parrot Academy. Danny Preston in Charlotte. And Dean Caldwell. Here's Joe Simon. Run out of Miss Washington. Over in Pamlico County.

And there's going to be no more pain. Hello, Jeff Corbett. Lynn O'Quinn, hello to you, Jimmy and Mary Hall. Juanita Barber, Mr. Fred, hello to you. Lenny Coltrane, Jimmy Huntley, hello to you, my buddy. Prayers going out for my buddy John Lancaster. Joseph Tom Wilson, hello to you. Jimmy Fergus. Katie O'Hara. My buddy Jack Hunt up there in the pen. Jerry Powell, hello to you. Jay Baldwin. John Nix. Here's Nikki Ard going out to Bob and Helen Mooresville with A Circle Being Broken.

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1: And when I find that I God parents us, that I focus on loving and teaching. And I'll even tell my kids, okay, my job is not to control you. My job is to love you and to teach you. Isn't that great? And I just take that pressure off, just take that guilt off. And I say, I can love you. Even when you're hard to love, I can still love you and I can teach you what's right and you get to do whatever you want with it. And I don't have to worry about the end result. And that helps me because, man, I'm so grateful that God gives me second chances and that he says, it's okay, you messed up, you can try over again. And that I do that with my kids and we're in this never-ending cycle of loving and teaching and forgiving and starting over again.
0: Taylor Lori Stansel.

0: Hello, Lloyd and Susan, Bob Carver. Hello to you, Ken and Gene over in Portertown. Patsy Sams, hello to you. Judy Barnes and Pete. Peggy Way, good morning. Claudia Beeman and Mike Burton, hello to you. 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
0: Got a favorite song? 719-738-0684. Text me. Here's the Chiffons, My Sweet Lord.

0: Bob and Cass, Marty Brogdon, Terry Bassin, hello to you. Carol and John Church, hello to you. Susan Tatum.
1: Oh, I gotta know something right now, baby.
0: Let me know.

And so now we have cameras without film, phones that aren't attached to a wall, meatless burgers, driverless cars, and the ability to communicate with anyone, anywhere, anytime. There are no more payphones. Well, they still exist, technically, but I don't know where and I don't know anyone who uses them. There are essentially no more record stores. No one uses folding maps when they drive. And not only are cassette tapes history, but CDs have virtually gone the same way. Young adults don't remember 9/11 because it's been so long since it happened. Nor do they remember a time when airport security wasn't like it is now. Many people don't know their friends' phone numbers or their children's phone numbers. People don't go out to eat without reading reviews of the restaurant first. There are more TV channels than you can count, and people now watch movies without going to the movies or to a video store to rent them. We're now closer to the year 2050 than to 1990. A phone isn't just a phone anymore, but a GPS and something you play music on, and it's a flashlight and a video camera and a tool for editing photos and music and video. And you can use it to pay for your groceries and to do who knows how much more. People don't smoke in restaurants or on buses or trains or planes anymore. But while things continue to change rapidly, there's one thing that doesn't change, one person that doesn't change, and that's God. God said in Malachi 3, verse 6, I am the Lord, I change not. God was love, he's still love. He was good, always will be. He is patient and kind and merciful, and that isn't going to change. In a world of change, in a world where nothing seems to be constant, God is unchanging. You can rely on God to be a loving God and a good God and a kind God and a gracious God now and forever and ever. Our God of love just doesn't change. I'm John Bradshaw for It Is Written.

Yeah, Jesus is love. He is everything, and he's going to fix the world, I promise you. So much hatred and evil going on in the world today that all we can do is get on our knees and pray. Say, Jesus, take over. Put us back in power. Fix the world. Do what you promised. Those are the Commodores. 919-738-0684. Here's Dudley Smith. Without him, I could do

I'm going to ask you folks, with all that's going on in the world, to get on your knees and pray for this country. Pray that we become the global leader that we once were. That people see us for the country that is great and powerful and free and just. Just remember, God controls everything. All he's got to do is wink, and he'll change right in front of you.

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0: Yeah, the legendary Sam Cooke. He is so wonderful. Yes, he is. Thank you for tuning in today for Southern Fried Gospel with Jerry Hill. Don't forget Fred Rouse coming up at 12 o'clock today with Coast to Coast Beach Favorites.
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0: Send us out to my mom in heaven like I always do. Love you, Mom. Thank you for looking over me with your angel wings.
1: You know you were content to let
0: remember, folks, life is not judged by the number of breaths we take. It's judged by the moments that take our breath away. Be kind to others. Share a smile and just watch what happens in this world. Just one gesture,
1: just a face without a name.
0: One little extra act of kindness goes such a long way that you can change the world. And Lord, does this world need changing? Just try it. See what it does.

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Hey,

Archie Bell and those Drells, and of course talking about those old people right here on Sunday Fun Day. Fred Rouse in the house with you guys. 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You know what to do and how to do it. Let's get right on with it, little Donnie Ray.

0: Hello and hello, Miss Gladys Knight, and of course, Lonely Side of Town, right here on Sunday Fun Day. 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

0: Don't About Alone, right here on Sunday Fun Day. Fred Rouse in the house with you guys. Gay and Leon, Jack and Emma there in Wilmington, North Carolina. Steve Tier down around Lexington, South Carolina. Good afternoon to you. Billy Luderstorff, how you doing, my friend? Reggie Davis checking in from around Goldsboro. So many great folks checking in from everywhere this afternoon. You know what to do and how to do it. We're going to wrap up hour number one, and we'll be back to the beach in just a second.
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Pendergrass, of course. Get up, get down, get funky, get loose, and all that good stuff in between. Good afternoon. Hello to Mr. Lynn Johnson. Good seeing you last night, my friend, over in New Bern, North Carolina. Cynthia Gordon, good afternoon to you as well. John Johnson, how are you doing, my friend? Barry Melton, good seeing you guys and hanging out with y'all for a little bit last night as well. Want to hear a little Pat Cooley? Going to take us down that dirt road.

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Got us all down around North Myrtle Beach this afternoon. Larry and Pam Turner's checking in from K-Town. 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

0: Neville Brothers talking about those old habits. Die Hard right here on Sunday Fun Day. Fred Rouse in the house with you guys. Beach Boogie and Blues, beachboogieandblues.com. Time is slipping away from us. We're fixing to wrap up hour number two and jump right into hour number three here in just a second. Don't touch that dial. We'll be back to the beach in just a minute.
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Albert. Devin McClinton right here on Sunday Fun Day. Fred Rouse in the house with you guys. Miss Karen Anderson checking in from down around Swansboro. How you doing? Of course, Lynn Miller, good afternoon to you. Carl and Shell Lewis, good afternoon to you guys as well. Robbie Rouse checking in with us this afternoon. Father of the one and only Justin Rouse. I tell you what, let's do a little back-to-back.

More than a number in my little red book, darling. Of course, Brenda McGee checking in this afternoon. Of course, Wesley T hanging out around Clinton, North Carolina. So many great folks checking in from everywhere. Yes, we're almost to that halfway point of Sunday Funday right here on Beach Boogie and Blues. And Beach Boogie and Blues.

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Britt Hardy, Party for a Lifetime. Then, of course, Saturday afternoon, Jerry Hill rolls in about lunchtime with Jerry Hill's Beach Rhythm and Blues. It's all the beach music you can stand all weekend long right here on Beach Boogie and Blues. Little Johnny Taylor. Of course, I'm in the midnight mood in the middle of the day.

0: 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We'll be right back after this.
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Little Bill Cody, and of course, maybe, just maybe, baby, I'm in love with you right here on Sunday Fun Day. Fred Rouse in the house with you guys. Justin Rouse up on the way at 5 o'clock this afternoon. He's going to carry you till about 9 o'clock tonight. He's going to get you a little close and personal around that 8 o'clock hour tonight with On the Boardwalk After Dark.

0: 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Fred Rouse in the house with you guys. Beach Boogie and Blues, beachboogieandblues.com. 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

Little top down right here on Sunday Fun Day. Fred Rouse in the house with you guys. Beach Boogie and Blues, beachboogieandblues.com. Rolling through this final hour. I didn't give anything for Brenda to have her top down about 15 minutes ago. That would have been interesting. She could have floated out of there in a few minutes.

0: Little Philly Cream, talking about those Cowboys to girls right here on Sunday Fun Day. Fred Rouse in the house with you guys. Reminding you, tomorrow morning is going to be another Motown Monday, powered by our friends at Down East Homes of NC. 12 locations throughout Eastern and Coastal Carolina to serve you. 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

are so great, but only because of his goodness and his mercy. As for me, I want to thank you, Lord, for all that you've done for me and my family. And to let you know,

Big G, and of course, I humble myself right here on Sunday Fun Day. Fred Rouse in the house. We got to make way for Justin Rouse here in just a couple of minutes. Of course, he's going to take you till about 9 o'clock tonight. About 8 o'clock, he's going to get you a little close and personal, I guarantee it, with On the Boardwalk After Dark. Right now, a little something called Little House, Big Old Party.

0: Little Soul Children talking about little old house, big old party, cutting the way Sunday afternoons flow around here, no doubt about it. Fred Rouse in the house with you guys. Beach Boogie and Blues, beachboogieandblues.com. Of course, we got to get ready to make way for Justin Rouse here in just a second, but I think we're going to squeeze one more in right quick.
1: From sunrise to midnight glow,

0: and why. All right, guys, that's going to wrap up Sunday Fun Day. Fred Rouse in the house with you guys. I'll see you back here tomorrow morning for a Motown Monday starting at 6 a.m. Justin Rouse up and on the way in just a second.
1: 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More beach, boogie, and blues is moments away. 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

Welcome in your On the Boardwalk Sunday On the Boardwalk. A little Dip Ferrell starting off that old rockola. How in the world are you guys doing? Hope you had a great weekend. Ready to end the weekend nice here on Beach Boogie and Blues. Looking forward to a great night of music. 252-531-6002. 252-531-6002. That's the number to call. You can also reach me on the Facebook pages on the Boardwalk with Justin Rouse, the Beach Boogie and Blues Facebook page, and all that great stuff. We got, a lot of great music lined up for you tonight. Our artist spotlight of the week, we lost him 49 years ago today. The one and only king of rock and roll, Mr. Elvis Presley. We're going to be honoring him throughout the night. And all of your requests, of course. So let's get it started. A little Burning Love, Elvis Presley on this Sunday. The rain is clear, the sun is shining out here in the farm. Let's go.

Beach Boogie Blues Sunday on the Boardwalk. Promised Land from our artist Spotlight of the Week. Elvis, one of my favorites from Elvis. We played Elvis all through the night. Like I said, 49 years ago, we lost the king of rock and roll. I want to say hello to J.O. Gray, listen over in Vanceburg. I want to come from here in just a little bit. All right, Shelby over in Macclesfield. Miss Corrine up in Virginia. Scott Beasley over in the lake. Proud sponsors of the show. Todd and Marie Peel listen over in Greenville. Happy anniversary, guys. 21 years together. 21 years Marie has put up with Todd. That deserves a medal, Marie. Hello to Larry and Pam Turner. Listen over in Kinston. The 910 White Liquor Gang. Listen over in Oak Island tonight. Guys, don't forget, make your plans now. 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Let's play some Band of Oz. Here's a little Band of Oz I can't think. Mac Jones Classic of the Week come up here in just a little bit as well. Sponsored by the Bullseye Grill.

Today on the Boardwalk, little Sam and Dave for you right there. Won't forget Mac Jones Classic Week, sponsored by the Bullseye Grill, coming up in just a little bit. Want to say hello to Craig, listening over Moorhead City, Rob down in Pawleys Island, South Carolina. Also want to say hello to the whole crew, Amy, Fred killed it as always earlier today. Miss Trudy, who else is with them? Is Tracy there? No, I'm trying to read it here. Cindy and Brenda, the whole crew, they're all over there. We're going to get that song off you guys here in a minute. But J.L. Gray reminded me of something a minute ago. I got to play this before we get to the Mac Jones Classic of the Week. And that is, football is back. It's like Christmas morning for all of us sports fans. So glad football is back. I'll be yelling and probably mad that it's back with my teams soon enough. But here's Mel and Tim, backfield in motion.

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1: The Mac Jones Classic of the Week this week, Hard as a Rock from the Junkyard Men. And guys, we do each every week for my friends over at the Bullseye Grill. Once again, happy anniversary to Todd and Marie. 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

Boardwalk Patience, Gary Levering, Smoking Hot, featuring the one Mr. Harold Smith. I'm going out to Todd and Marie Peel, listen over in Greenville tonight. I want to say hello to David and Kathy Fields over in Shakawinde, Mr. William Sweet Pea over in Greenville, and my man Mr. Bladen Finch up in Richmond, Virginia. We're going to be talking about the top five here in just a little bit. I also want to mention something. I've been teasing my wife, but I do want to say prayers to all the teachers out there, to the public school teachers anyway, that start back to school tomorrow. I tease her a little bit because, well, I hear her talking in the other room. I wish she could pick that up. One way to trigger her. That's it right there. But I'm so sick all summer. Me getting up, going to work, and she's asleep. That's what it is. Here's the Catalinas.

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0: on the boardwalk, Confunction, Shake and Dance with me. Go out to the 910 White Liquor Gang. Listen over in Oak Island tonight. And guys, it's time to talk about this top five. It comes on my show's page each and every Friday night. The top five this week, number five, NMBSC, The Tones. Number four, The Sea Sand and You, Deb Brown and Townsend Link. Number three, Bands on the Beach, Vaughn Penn. Number two, My Heart is Not a Toy, Gary Louder and Smoking Hot featuring Jim Quick. And another week at number one, the fourth week in a row, hot, hot song right now, Too Much Sylvia and I'll Be There, the number one song on the top five this week.
1: When we speak, sometimes the right words are hard to find. 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

Beach Boogie Blues Sunday on the Boardwalk. O.C. Smith from 1987. That is Brenda. Before that, Suspicious Minds from Elvis, Our Artist Spotlight. That Brenda going out to, let's see here, Amy, Fred, Mr. Danny, Miss Trudy, Cindy, and Brenda. I'm guessing that song went out to Brenda. All right. I saw actually Amy and Fred were at Tracy Lawrence's show last night in Newburgh. I might play some Tracy in the After Dark segment. But that was around this time last year. We went and saw Trey. Me and Nikki went out with them and a whole slew of people. We were all out there at Kenansville with Tracy Lawrence. Tracy Lawrence still got it, man. It was a great show. I saw some videos from last night. Looked like a great time. Let's bring in Edison Lighthouse to the show.

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0: Sunday on the Boardwalk, the Castaways and Dreaming. And I need to get a line. I really do need to get a liner for this. It's time for our weekly check-in with DJ Layla. Hello.
1: Hi.
0: So your mom starts back to school tomorrow.
1: Yeah.
0: And you're next week.
1: I know, and I don't want to go back.
0: But we got open house this week. We got to meet your teachers, and you're actually transitioned to a new school. You looking forward to that, at least?
1: No, because I'm nervous to move to a new school, first of all. Second of all, I don't want new teachers, and I'm going to have to move classes. I don't like that.
0: That's a part of growing up.
1: I don't want to grow up, and I'm telling you,
0: you
1: every
0: wanna
1: day.
0: You want to be a Toys R Us kid.
1: No, I don't.
0: Real quick, we went to the water park in Kinston. Did you have fun with that?
1: Yes.
0: It was a good time, wasn't it?
1: Yes.
0: It's good that Jackson's finally feeling better too, right?
1: Yes.
0: We're good. She's holding the microphone. Why are you holding the microphone? You got something else to say?
1: I just like holding it.
0: Well, I'll tell you what. We're going to play one, though, because it's not quite over yet, especially for you students. There's still one more week, right? So that's still summertime to me. Say, this is Dale Van Horn. Can you say anything?
1: Dale Van Horn.
0: That was as country as it could be. Dale Van Horn. Here's It's Still Summertime to Me. Say bye, Layla.
1: Bye.

Beach Boogie Blues Sunday on the Boardwalk. The pride of Eastern North Carolina, Parma Lee and Day Drink. And then we're going to Rob Listen down in Polly's Island, South Carolina tonight. I want to say Lee and Kelly over in Fountaintown. Miss Karen Anderson over in Emerald Isle. We got the Southern Boogie Spotlight sponsored by Richie Ballas for and Taco Bell next. But before we do that, let's stay over here in Greenville. Mr. William Sweet Pea, want to hear a little OJs. Here's I Love Music right here on BeachBoogieAndBlues.com.

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up the boardwalk, Huey Lewis and his news, Staggerly. And before that, one of my favorites from Elvis, our artist spotlight week, celebrating him. We lost him 49 years ago today. Three corn patches. I got a whole slew of people listening over the Goose Creek pool. I want to say hello to Thomas, Ray, Rick, Debbie, Chris, Neil, Shannon, Jeff, and it looks like it says Mar to the go. Also, hello to Miss Tammy Tindall. That's right. That old country talking girl you heard earlier, that was my daughter, Layla, and she does not want to grow up, apparently. Sweet Virginia Breeze. Here's Steve Bassett and the Robin Thompson Band. Right here, we're going to be talking about CA Heating and Air Comfort in just a little bit.

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Sunday on the Boardwalk, Beach Boogie and Blues, Bruno Mars, and I Just Might. As we're almost about to be wrapping up this second hour, heading into that third hour, it's crazy, man. The show's going as fast as the month of August is. We're already halfway through the month of August, and that's just wild. Don't let that green grass fool you. We'll be talking about CA Heating and Air come up here in just a little bit.

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11: 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Thank you for listening to my dad, Justin Wells, on the Boardwalk.

the boy Walk Gone Fishing. General Johnson, the chairman of the board. Before that, our artist spotlighting Elvis for the heart. That Gone Fishing going to Miss Tammy Tindall. Thank you so much, darling, for listening tonight. Hello to Richard and Gina listening over at Rayford at the Sip. Also, Miss Lynn over in Burlington. We got Robbins Austin Classic sponsored by the Twin River Shag Club. Come here in just a little bit. Let's bring in Jim Quick and Coastline. What do you say?

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Sunday on the boardwalk, Van Morrison. Hey, Mr. DJ, before that, Smokey Robinson. I want to say hello to Barry and Melanie Huffman. Listen over in Richlands. And we'll get a song on for you here in just a little bit, Barry. Also, don't forget, Robbie's All Spin Classic, sponsored by the Twin River Shag Club. Come up here in just a little bit. Let's bring in Harold Melvin and his Blue Notes. Guys, we're also inching closer to On the Boardwalk After Dark, sponsored by Greenwood Pathology. It's going to be good.

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1: Robbie's Lost Pavilion Classic tonight is our artist spotlight of the week, Elvis and Good Rockin' Tonight. 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

Beach Boogie and Blues, Sunday on the boardwalk from the back. LJ Eccles going to Barry and Melanie Huffman. I want to say hello to Miss Jeannie over in Grantham America. And the song before that, our artist Spotlight from Elvis. Like I said, we've been doing that all night long. That was Way Down. That was a song that was actually on the charts when he passed away 49 years ago. We got a lot of more of that coming up. Also in On the Boardwalk After Dark, sponsored by Greenwood Pathology. That's going to come up here in just a little bit. Let's bring in the Fantastic Shakers as we get closer to On the Boardwalk After Dark. Walk with me and talk with me. That's right.

Sunday on the Boardwalk, the Tones and a lot of love. Guys, we got time for a few more. They're going to roll right into this August 16th edition of On the Boardwalk After Dark. Make sure you stick around.

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2: 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We serve big, delicious, hand-breaded, fried to crispy perfection chicken tender bites. And when a bow bite is dipped in a Bojangles signature dipping sauce, like peach honey pepper, house-made ranch, or classic bow sauce, watch out. This is where real chicken meets real flavor and really good sauce. Trust us, you'll never want another nugget after trying Bojangles Bow Bites. So do yourself a favor and order bow bites with your favorite sauce today. It's bow time.
3: It's Sunday night, 8 p.m., the best hour of the week. From smooth grooves to belly-rubbing music, Dr. B and Greenville Pathology proudly present On the Boardwalk After Dark.